That was Amanda Knox, author of the book Free, My Search for Meaning. You've been listening to Crime Story from CBC Podcasts. Crime Story is hosted by me, Kathleen Goldhar. Our producers are Nikki Manfredi and Mitchell Stewart. Sound design by Julian Uzielli and Mitchell Stewart. Our senior producer is Jeff Turner. Our video producer is Evan Agard. And our YouTube producer is John Lee. Executive producers are Cecil Fernandez and Chris Oak. Tanya Springer is the senior manager of CBC Podcasts, and Arif Narani is the director of CBC Podcasts.

0: So that's the premise. Maurice is going to follow this defense team. And before we get to some of what he witnesses doing that, we should run through the evidence against David Wood in this murder conviction. Maurice, thank you for talking me through this right now.
1: Yeah, thanks for having me here.
0: Just a quick heads up for listeners that these crimes are pretty awful and might not be right for every listener or for children to listen to. Maurice, let's just run through it. How solid was the evidence that got David Wood the death penalty?
1: So the person who really walked us through the evidence was a detective who worked on the case. His name is John Guerrero. He was with the El Paso Police Department, and he's retired now, and he invited my serial producer, Alvin Melleth, and I to his house in El Paso. He introduced himself as Johnny. It's one of the biggest cases of his career, and he seemed to like talking about it.
2: You can ask me, is there any doubt in your mind that this is the man that committed this heinous crimes against these little girls? None whatsoever. None. None.
1: So this begins in the summer of 1987, and there are two county employees working in the desert outside of El Paso, and Johnny says they saw a leg sticking out of the sand. The police checked it out, and they found out that it was a woman named Rosa Maria Casio. She was in her 20s. And then they search the area around her, and pretty quickly they find a second body about 50 feet away. It's a woman named Karen Baker. She's 20, and she's a mother of three young children. And then over the next few months, they find a total of six bodies in this area of the desert. Two of the victims are girls in middle school, and then their ages run up into their early 20s.
0: Middle school kids.
1: I know, it's awful.
0: Okay, so then Johnny starts to gather tips and clues. Let's play a little bit of the podcast where you get into that.
2: We started getting information from several people about this white guy that was going around in a beige truck and also in a motorcycle.
1: El Paso is majority Hispanic, so this detail, a white guy, stood out to Johnny. The kids say this guy was always around,
2: giving weeds to them and buying them beer and that kind of stuff.

Tackling dust at specific problem areas is going to be necessary to limit the damage from dust storms. But the scale of the problem, in the southwestern US and in many other parts of the world, means the job is far from straightforward, and it likely won't be enough. As for the Salton Sea in California, authorities there are also planting native vegetation in parts of the exposed lake bed to stabilize the soil. They've laid out thousands of hay bales to interrupt the wind and hold down dust. And

0: On Wires, the first single from Carly Rae Jepsen's upcoming double album, Day and Night, that comes out on September 18th. The Daybreak News is next at 7:30, 8:30 in the Mountain Time Zone. 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
1: This is CBC News. It's 11 degrees in Prince Rupert, 15 in Prince George, 20 in Kamloops, and 16 in Kelowna. Good morning, I'm Bill Fee. Four people were rescued and six others are

This is CBC News. Good morning, I'm Bill Fee with the 9:30 News Updates. 10:30 in the Mountain Time Zone. Six people are missing and feared drowned after a boating incident yesterday in the Strait of Georgia. The RCMP says as many as 10 people were on a charter boat when it sank just before noon. A number of aircraft and other vessels on the water, including BC ferries, the Coast Guard, and private boats assisted. BC Emergency Health Service says four people were transported to hospital, three in stable condition, one in critical condition. Police are looking for a man believed to have escaped from a South Vancouver Island prison. 69-year-old Ernest Egon Jensen was discovered missing from William Head Institution around noon yesterday. Jensen's been serving a life sentence for second-degree murder since 1991. And a new campaign in Cranbrook hopes to reduce the number of animals being left in hot vehicles. It lets businesses put up a sticker showing dogs are welcome inside on a hot day, as long as they're on a leash. In the weather for today, for the North Coast, there's a chance of drizzle this morning, then some partial clearing and a high of 15 degrees. In the Peace, a chance of showers this afternoon, risk of thunderstorms and a high of 21. For the Central Interior, sun and cloud with a high of 22. For the Boundary and Kootenay, partly cloudy today, chance of showers, risk of thunderstorm. Temperatures in the mid to high 20s. For the Okanagan and Southern Interior, mainly cloudy with a chance of isolated showers, lightning risk, and a high of 27 degrees.

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1: With Gavin Crawford.
2: What up, Canada? Welcome to Because News. I'm your boy, Andrew Fung, sitting in for Gavin on the season finale. And I'm here with Mamdani's chosen slate of panelists. Let's meet this week's panel. Like a UK citizen, she's proven herself ungovernable. She will not be tamed. It's Jan Caruana.

windows, studio, or one bedroom, primarily built as an investment product, which in the past, many were bought by foreigners, non-residents. The foreign buyers ban went into effect on January 1st, 2023. She writes, developers knew this yet continued to build investor products. She wants to know, should developers have known better? And her other point is that the foreign buyers ban expires at the end of the year. She's asking, will the federal and provincial governments allow foreigners to once again buy real estate? And another email on that topic, Jessica writing from Victoria, that the real estate investment trusts have warped the market by outbidding families and price fixing rents. No government wants to talk to them about that because they are in every pension and mutual fund. Only housing that is immune to the market will temper the tragic inflation in both prices and rent increases. She says that government should use these billions of dollars to restore cooperative housing and other non-market housing solutions. We got another email on this topic, the so-called condo bailout from Anna. She writes, we have a few ideas. Instead of selling the condos, rent them out to low-income couples working several jobs to make ends meet. Also, she is saying, why not rent to some those condos to disabled people and people on welfare who don't fall into the hard to house category? Going on to say the government gives money for rent for these groups anyway, suggesting that it may be better to rent the condos to them. Those are just some emails that we got related to concerns around the BC government and Ottawa's plan for housing. 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

0: I'm Lindsay Duncombe. This is BC Today, and it is time now to check in with Robert Zimmerman with the latest in the news.
1: Good afternoon. Six people remain missing after a charter boat sank in the waters off Richmond yesterday, although the rescue operation has now been suspended. Police say the vessel began taking on water near Roberts Bank just before noon. Four people were pulled out of the water. Three are stable while the other is in critical condition. Police on Vancouver Island are searching for a convicted murderer who appears to have escaped from the William Head Institution in Machozen. Ernest Jensen was discovered missing during a headcount yesterday. The 69-year-old is described as potentially dangerous. And a severe storm warning has been issued for the Kamloops and Fraser Canyon areas. The alert from Environment Canada suggests conditions are favorable for heavy rain, thunder, and lightning. Drivers across the South Thompson should watch for flash flooding and poor visibility. And now the forecast on the North Coast. A mix of sun and cloud this afternoon with a high of 15. Highs reaching 20 with showers and a risk of thunderstorms in the Peace. In the central interior, some sun and cloud with a high of 22. Highs in the 20s with a chance of showers and thunderstorms in the Kootenays. In the southern interior, cloudy this afternoon with a high of 26. And mainly cloudy in the Fraser Valley, some sunshine in Metro Vancouver and Greater Victoria with highs around 20. That's your CBC News update from Vancouver.
0: Thank you, Robert Zimmerman. New guidance is recommending schools in Canada start substance use education as early as kindergarten. The new education moves away from a disciplinary approach and will instead focus on community support and reducing harm. Emily Jenkins is the scientific director of the Canadian Centre for Innovation in Child and Youth Mental Health and Substance Use. She spoke on CBC NewsNet earlier this morning.
2: It's very concerning when we're seeing substance use starting young, because we know that early onset is associated with really significant adverse outcomes as people age and into adulthood. What we are seeing earlier and earlier is that there's increasing rates of things like vaping, substance use to manage stress, and the use of multiple substances at once. But historically, our approach has been really reactive in nature. So we're often intervening after harms have already set in. There's been investment in, you know, treatment beds and crisis support, all of which are critically necessary, but they happen after the problem's in place. So this guidance is really

intended to help schools who are on the front line of this issue, navigating that substance use among young people and helping them to do so in a way where they have consistent guidance that helps to decrease the burden that currently sits with them. Yeah, well, we have, you know, data to indicate that, you know, kids as young as grade four are using substances. And the Canadian data shows that often they're using multiple substances at once. So tobacco, cannabis, alcohol, you know, that's usually where it starts. And that's the most prevalent type of substance use.

0: next generations to be aware of what's happening and actually realize, oh, this actually might be taking a bad turn. We should maybe do something about it to stop it before it gets too horrible.
1: 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My onstage discussion with Stuart Reynolds, Marta Chavez, and Deb McGrath took place as part of the Provocation Ideas Festival in Stratford, Ontario, in May 2026. Ideas in the Afternoon continues in a moment. Stay with us.

American rock song with maritime Mi'kmaq roots. That was Echoes from the Sacred Wolf singers and producer Simon Walls. And it's the outcome of a special collaboration. Simon and Sacred Wolf didn't just want to make an album that blended powwow music with contemporary rock. They wanted to deconstruct and decolonize the process. But to honor and respect the traditional Mi'kmaq music they were working with, they took the most important step in that process. They didn't rush it. Instead, they got together in the same room to share stories and songs, and over time, that grew into the album, the Nug Mawijik, which means the people gather together. And that gathering was 7 years in the making. I'm Jared Martineau. This is Reclaimed on CBC Music and Radio. I hope you're enjoying the music today. Jade Turner is one of my favorite native country artists, and when you hear her album Breathe, you'll know why. She's got the whole package, voice, vision, captivating songs, and she transports you through the rushing rapids of rivers and the beautiful boreal forests of her home territory, the Missipaistic Cree Nation in Manitoba. Here's Jade.